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10: For the ninth year in a row, Finland has been named the happiest country in the world. That's according to the World Happiness Report put out every year by the Wellbeing Research Center at the University of Oxford in the UK. Two other Nordic nations, Iceland and Denmark, came in at numbers 2 and 3. Now, having spent quite a bit of time in these countries over my 2.5 decades as a journalist, I can tell you that this is not at all that surprising. There's an entirely different way of thinking in these countries. We before me, you might say. In other words, the mentality is less adversarial and much more, we're all in this together. One other interesting thing that came up was that no matter where someone lived, the more time they spent on social media, the less happy they were. Want to smile? It's simple. Put your phone away for a bit. I'm Dr. Sanjay Gupta, helping you live a better life.
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2: Mahoney messaged me and goes, do we need this for the show? And I said, abso-freaking-lutely we do. 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
4: Oh, God, there's another box! 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
18: 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They are keen to help. I'm Dr. Sanjay Gupta, helping you live a better life.
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1: every damn day in the break room.
2: Say his name. Say his name. We need to stop protecting people.
1: Joey.
2: He's also making just poor choices at work and in life in general.
1: Like you have to have a disdain for your coworkers to do that. Just like, go to McDonald's. Get a quarter flounder. Like, come on, man.
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2: 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Fish fillets.
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9: A better life with Dr. Sanjay Gupta.
10: Eating a healthy diet is not only good for you physically, it can also keep your brain sharp as you age. 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The MIND diet is a combination of the Mediterranean diet, which we talk a lot about, and the DASH diet, which stands for Dietary Approaches to Stop Hypertension. All three of these diets are similar, but the MIND diet puts more of an emphasis on berries, beans, leafy green vegetables, fish, poultry, whole grains, olive oil, and nuts. You're not going to eat foods with a lot of saturated fat. 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You really don't have to eat like this 100% of the time. That's the key. Just do the best that you can. I'm Dr. Sanjay Gupta, helping you live a better life.
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I said you look so fine that I really want to make you mine. 4, 5, 6, come on and get your kicks. Now you don't need

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Now you don't need a

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9: Heart disease is still the leading cause of death here in the United States and around the world. But what if there was something you could do earlier in life to reduce the odds of becoming a statistic? Well, here in the United States, tens of millions of adults already take a statin to lower their cholesterol. But new guidance put out by the American College of Cardiology and the American Heart Association now emphasize that treating high cholesterol sooner could significantly reduce a person's lifetime risk of heart attack or stroke. How early are we talking? In your 30s, believe it or not. Of course, you need to talk to your doctor about whether statins are right for you, but you should know that the evidence is really starting to stack up that shows the earlier you get a jump on reducing lifelong exposure to plaque-causing lipids and lipoproteins, the better the odds are going to be for you. Make sure you get your cholesterol checked. That's the first step. I'm Dr. Sanjay Gupta, helping you live a better life.
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4: If you're caring for an aging parent, you may feel quite often that you're alone in what you're doing. But you're not. Not by a long shot. According to a new report by the Pew Research Center, 10% of U.S. adults are caring for a parent over age 65. Millions more are caring for a spouse or partner 65 or older. Beyond the sheer numbers, this report, perhaps unsurprisingly, found a major difference in caregiver well-being between men and women. One psychologist we spoke to suggested thinking 5 years in the future and imagining where you are right now. Will you be glad you took something on, or regretful that you didn't? You also need to cut yourself some slack, he said, especially women. 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You might need to ask for help before you burn out. You'll be so glad you did. I'm Dr. Sanjay Gupta, helping you live a better life.
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1: Reluctantly crouched at the starting line. 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

0: 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Once again, here's Chris Whitting.
1: Americans are hooked on social media. People of all ages are connecting to share what's happening and to stay in touch. But what about using social media to find a job? Our next guest says you need to do it right, and she has some tips for job hunters. Let's welcome Deborah Donston Miller to InfoTrack. How are you?
2: I'm doing well, thank you.
1: Before we get into your tips, in terms of social media, what websites, what services are we really talking about here? Facebook is a major player, right?
2: Yes, absolutely. Facebook is a major player. It certainly has a huge user base. But many people, when they're searching for jobs, will focus on sites like LinkedIn, which are more professionally oriented. And they're really built for connecting with people for things like job searches.
1: How about Twitter? Is that used in this area at all?
2: Yes, mainly because you're making connections, you're putting the word out that you're actually looking for a job, and Twitter is a good place to sort of broadcast those kinds of things.
1: Well, let's get into some of the things that people should do and really try to work on if they're looking for a job using social media. What would be the first thing you'd suggest?
2: Well, I think the first thing I would suggest is that people are open to using social media. And I say that because I write about social media all the time, and I'll often hear from people that they don't use social media, they don't go on Facebook, they don't go on Twitter, because they feel that it's a waste of time or that they just don't have anything to say. But what I would argue is that social media is really becoming like an online resume, and to not use it is really putting yourself at a disadvantage. So I would say that's the first thing, is that you really need to be open to using it, even if you prefer not to use it on a day-to-day basis.
1: People can pretty much lock down their social media these days, though. Is that something you suggest if you're in the job market? For example, in Facebook, you can have all sorts of privacy settings, and you can set those quite high, I believe.
2: Yes, you can. The nice thing about pretty much all social media platforms these days is that you can decide what people can and cannot see. So I think really it's a matter of deciding on what platform you want people to get information about you on a professional basis. So you may decide to open up Facebook or your Facebook profile to a certain extent so that people can see information about you. But really, I think it's more about targeting platforms like LinkedIn, which are really made for searching for jobs and networking with colleagues in your industry. So that's really the place that you want to make sure that your information is updated and that it's really complete, so that if anyone is looking for someone who has the qualities that you have or the skills that you have, they'll be able to find you. And if you're looking for a job, you'll be able to reach out to others and point them to your presence.
1: How do you sell yourself on social media without being blatant about it?
2: That is a difficult balance. Sometimes you want to make sure that you're not coming across as arrogant or that you're just telling people about every single thing that you do every day. You have to be judicious in your content. But if you have, say, written a paper or a report that really shows that you're insightful about a certain topic or that you're a real thought leader in your industry, you should definitely put it out there. What will happen is that people will come to perceive you as a thought leader. And when people are looking at your profile, when you've applied for a job, they'll see that content and they'll see what you've done. And that's really important.
1: A good idea, I guess, might be to create a video or a PowerPoint or some type of a little presentation and post it in your area of expertise, because that is going to look very good for you, right?
2: Yeah, content is huge these days, even aside from the job search. Everyone's hungry for content that will help them do their jobs better or make their lives easier. And it's something that you can really use to help you strike that balance between being arrogant and really selling yourself or branding yourself in a good way. So if you could update your presence, you know, say every day or every other day, or, you know, come up with something that's a little more comprehensive, like a report or a video, then absolutely that really says a lot about your expertise and your abilities.
1: In terms of what might already be out there on the internet, photographs of you or jokes or things that might not be appropriate for a company to see, what do you suggest about that? Is there a way to get rid of that stuff?
2: Yes. To a certain extent, there is a way that you can get rid of that stuff. So one of the things that I recommend is that people basically scrub their data clean. And by that, I mean, look at all of the social networks where you have presence. So look at your Facebook presence, your Twitter presence, your LinkedIn presence, and see what you've posted. And think about it in terms of a prospective employer looking at your profile. Do you want that person to see pictures of you at, you know, some big keg party in college? Probably not. So you want to make sure that those things either aren't available at all or that they're behind the privacy settings that we talked about earlier. It's really important that you put across a professional presence, and that can be difficult too when people are friends with so many different kinds of people on Facebook. Typically, people will be connected with friends, with family members, with colleagues. So what you say to a friend, of course, will be different than what you say to a colleague. So it's important to sort of keep things neutral at the very least, especially when you're on the job search. You just want to make sure that if anyone looks at your profile, they won't be surprised or offended by anything they see. And I sort of go back to that old email maxim: don't put anything out on email that you wouldn't want your mother or your boss to see. And I think that that's the kind of philosophy people should have with social networks, that you just want to make sure that you won't be embarrassed by anything that's up there, or that anything that's up there won't get in the way of you making progress in, for example, a job search.
1: In terms of an employer looking at an employee in this day and age, I would think one of the first things they might do is just put their name into a search engine, such as Google, to see what comes up. Is there anything that someone can do to make those results better with a search engine?
2: Yes, there is. In all of the content that we talked about, or even in the updates that you make to your social media presence, think about keywords that are important in your industry. Say, for example, you're in healthcare. You might use HIPAA or something like that in your profile. And that will help make your profile more relevant to the people who are looking for candidates for a certain position.
1: We're talking with Deborah Donston Miller, and we're talking about social strategies for job hunters. Deb, what if someone listening is an older person and they're not comfortable with social media, or they've never used it? What would you suggest? They should just jump in?
2: I would suggest that first they do some reading about it. If you don't know anything about social media, one of the first things that you want to get educated about is privacy and security. You want to make sure that you know what kinds of controls you should put in place to keep your information safe and to make sure that you're not the target of any kind of phishing scam or anything like that. And there are lots of great tutorials out there and lots of great guides to the use of social media. I would highly recommend that people just do a little bit of reading, but then, yeah, jump in, and you'll be surprised how quickly you develop contacts and you start making connections with people that you never would have dreamed of.
1: Well, that's all good advice for Americans who are hooked on social media and those who haven't even tried it yet. If you're looking for a job, it's definitely something to get into and use social media to help you find that job. Deborah Donston Miller of Information Week, we want to thank you for joining us. Learn more at informationweek.com. Thanks so much.
2: Thank you. It was a pleasure.
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1: Pretty much every consumer expert advises people to avoid payday loans. At least 15 states have banned them entirely. But how do these loans affect our nation's economy? With a look, once again, here's InfoTrack's Roy Mackey. Roy?
6: Thanks, Chris. Our guest is Tim Lorenz, Program Manager of the Insight Center for Community Economic Development based in Oakland, California, which focuses on policies to improve economic conditions in lower-income communities. Tim, you recently conducted a study of payday loans and their net impact on the U.S. economy. To just kind of set the stage, maybe you can give us a quick general explanation of payday loans and just how they work.
7: It's basically a short-term loan tied to the borrower's next paycheck. About two-thirds of the states, I believe it's 32, allow payday lending. So in those states, it varies. It's typical. It might be $300 or $400 is a typical amount. And then they have interest rates, which they sometimes call a fee. Usually it's paid up front. Here in California, just to give an example, you can borrow $255, and then the fee is $45 over a two-week period. That comes out to an interest rate of almost 500%.
6: Wow.
7: So that's the basic idea of a payday loan.
6: And how popular are these loans, Tim?
7: There's different studies that have come out, but about 10% of the U.S. population has been a customer, or in any given year, the customer of a payday lending establishment. We think that they have actually peaked somewhat and that it's actually going down in terms of the total amount. Most of that is due to regulation, although some of it may be less demand.
6: Your study took a look at the net impact of payday lending in terms of value added to the national economy and jobs. Tell us what you found.
7: We were looking at both sides of the equation. So in other words, we're looking at what is added to the economy by the payday lending industry, and on the other hand, what is taken out of the economy when households pay the money for the high rate of the fee, and what those households no longer can do because they don't have that money. So we use a program that analyzes these different scenarios and crunches numbers for us, and then it comes out with what the two different scenarios are. So the side of the payday industry that for each dollar of interest that a household will pay or a borrower will pay, for each dollar, $1.70 circulates in the economy, including the original dollar. So a total of $1.70 that's in the economy, and employees getting paid through taxes paid through the spending that the payday lending establishment does and so on. And then on the other hand, for that same dollar, when what the household economy no longer can do, that dollar actually then multiplies through, and it's a loss of $1.94. And that's because more of that dollar circulates in the economy when it's in the hands of a household than when it's in the hands of a payday lending industry. There's less circulation when it's going through the industry than when it's going through a household. And so the net impact is a loss for each dollar of interest of 24 cents, so almost a quarter of the interest that the borrower pays is lost to the economy with each payday loan.
6: Just so we can try to understand this and be sure I understand it, let's say it costs $5 more to fill up our gas tanks this week. How does that $5 that went poof any different than the $5 someone spends at a payday loan place in terms of national economic impact?
7: That $5, whether the household is paying extra gas or $5 paying interest on a payday loan, it's the same loss to the economy.
6: Tim, what do you recommend for consumers in lieu of using a payday loan service?
7: the most traditional, I think what people did before payday loans was borrowing from friends or family. Credit cards, even though there's some danger with having too much credit card debt and the fees associated with that, it's still a better product for the consumer than what a payday loan is. And then there's an increasing number of credit unions that are developing short-term loan products. And so I would say if either of those first two options are not so good for a person, to check in with their local credit union to see if they have any type of a short-term loan product.
6: Tim Lorenz, Program Manager for the Insight Center for Community Economic Development. Tim, is there a website where folks can learn more?
7: Our report is up on our website, insightcced.org.
6: Well, thank you very much for joining us on InfoTrack.
7: All right, thank you.
6: And for InfoTrack, I'm Roy Mackey.
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9: A better life with Dr. Sanjay Gupta.
10: Eating a healthy diet is not only good for you physically, it can also keep your brain sharp as you age. According to a new study out of China, people who most closely followed the MIND diet slowed aging in key structures inside their brains by more than 2 years. The MIND diet is a combination of the Mediterranean diet, which we talk a lot about, and the DASH diet, which stands for Dietary Approaches to Stop Hypertension. All three of these diets are similar. But the MIND diet puts more of an emphasis on berries, beans, leafy green vegetables, fish, poultry, whole grains, olive oil, and nuts. You're not going to eat foods with a lot of saturated fat. We're talking cheese, butter, red meat, or anything fried. You really don't have to eat like this 100% of the time. That's the key. Just do the best that you can. I'm Dr. Sanjay Gupta, helping you live a better life.
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15: More and more people are using magnesium supplements to help them sleep. But are they safe? And do they really work? Well, first, let's talk about actual magnesium. That's an essential mineral that is needed for more than 300 different processes in the body, according to one dietitian. And most people get enough of it simply from the foods they eat. Now, if you're not getting enough, there are a few different types of supplements you can try. But as always, you should talk to your doctor before starting any new medication or supplement, whether it's prescription or over-the-counter. Now, when it comes to the science, we looked into this, and I gotta say, there's not a lot of strong evidence that magnesium supplements will actually help you sleep. They might help you manage pain, they might help you lower your stress levels, or work to get your muscles to relax. And maybe it's those things then that help you get some better sleep. I'm Dr. Sanjay Gupta, helping you live a better life.

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5: Yeah, what's going on, everybody? It is Ted Stryker. I am sipping on a post-birthday beverage right now. Thanks for the messages on Instagram. Wait, you don't follow me on Instagram? At Ted Stryker. You can wish me a happy birthday. I'll accept it. I'm going to celebrate for 7 more weeks. I got the AC in my guest bedroom at 68 degrees, and I'm ready to play for you the top 20 songs in the nation. Totally out of order. Last week, it was Sublime. They hit number one with Until the Sun Explodes. Will they be on top again today? You're going to find out at the end of the show. Plus, Vic Fuentes from Pierce the Veil is going to be my guest as we kick it all off with the number 12 song from Somber. Home Wrecker is out of order.

Slipping down to number 9, Yellow Card with Good Charlotte. Bedroom posters on Out of Order. It's not just the top 20 songs in the nation, you guys. I love playing you the coolest new artists like this next band, Mad Folk. They're from Toronto. They got a super catchy sound. This is called Signal from Mad Folk, a bonus on Out of Order. I want to

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1: 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Just play the game one way. You hit a ball in the gap, run. 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

That's a former number one, now at number six, from Young the Giant, Different Kind of Love on Out of Order. That's the name of this show. Thanks for checking us out. I am Ted Stryker. I know a lot of schools got out this week. A shout out to all the grads. I have never been invited to give a commencement speech. I went to Palisades High School in LA, University of Arizona. No one has called and said, Stryker, you've done well. Speak to the graduates. If I was going to speak, I would say, okay, congrats, everybody. Follow your dreams as long as they're not in radio. In at number 13, from Temper City, this is called Self-Aware on Out of Order.

0: Go Away by Weezer is the third biggest song in the nation. How about that? It is Ted Stryker. I am so excited to bring you new music from Pepper. These guys are great as a band. They're great humans. They've been together 30 years. They look like they're 27 years old. They have unbelievably passionate fans, and this is the new song called End of the World. It's a bonus from Pepper on Out of Order.
1: I'm not Ross, the McNasty, we were doing like that.

How good did that sound right there? End of the World from the band Pepper. I love those guys. Pepper, perfect summer song. End of the World. It's a bonus tune on Out of Order, and I'm Stryker. 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
5: Out of order. 10.

Billie Eilish, Pedro Pascal, Hayley Williams, Robert Pattinson, and Macaulay Culkin, and Ted Stryker. That's me. Just some of the many celebrities who love the Strokes. Going Shopping is in at number 10 on Out of Order as I play you the top 20 songs in the nation. Out of Order, the number 18 song. This is called Picking Dragons Pockets from Modern.

Dexter and the Moon Rocks moving higher and higher up our chart. Freaking Out is now number 2 on Out of Order. Bring me 2, Utah. And I'm Stryker for the first time in 3 years. Guess what? We got brand new music from Greta Van Fleet. This is called Play Your Games, and it's a bonus on Out of Order. Enjoy. Enjoy.

0: So happy to have that band back. Greta Van Fleet. That was called Player Games. That's the new song. You know, those guys, they formed in Frankenmuth, Michigan. And you have Josh, Jake, and Sam. They are brothers. Plus you throw in drummer Danny Wagner. Greta Van Fleet. That's a bonus tune on Out of Order. My name is Ted Stryker. After the break, I'm going to be catching up with the great dude and an awesome frontman from Pierce the Veil. Vic Fuentes joins me next.
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6: Did you know that almost half the vegetables and more than 3/4 of the fruit that we eat in this country come from just one state, California? Yeah, it's true. And according to a new report by the Environmental Working Group, a health advocacy organization, a lot of this produce is tainted with PFAS, which are sometimes referred to as forever chemicals. Why? Well, the EPA says pesticides keep America's food supply safe, abundant, and affordable. And of course, these chemicals are used in every state, not just California. Now, if you are worried, though, about how much you're consuming, the best thing to do is to buy organic produce, if and when you can. Organic or not, you should rinse all fruits and vegetables under running water. Don't use any soap. And as one epidemiologist told us, use a brush on sturdier items like carrots, potatoes, and cucumbers. I'm Dr. Sanjay Gupta, helping you live a better life.
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0: At number 7, fresh off a very intimate show in Pasadena this past week, Death Cab for Cutie, that is Riptides on Out of Order. And I'm Stryker, joined now by an incredible frontman. He's a friend of the show from Pierce the Veil. Vic Fuentes is here. All right, Vic, take me back to when you were in high school and your band Pierce the Veil signed their first record contract. What was that like?
1: It was such a, like, a cliche moment, because the industry back then was very, like, it was very cliche. It was like every thought that you think about the industry, it was real of, like, don't go to a major label, don't, because they might mess up your band, or, like, you know, it was like these fears of, like, what you do with your career if you ever get an opportunity. And you know, just the cliche play out of a record deal happens. So they take us out to dinner and they offer us a record deal, and then next thing you know, we're like smoking cigars, signing a record contract.
0: Like that thing, like, you do in the back of a camper?
1: Literally in my parents' living room, like, signing this record deal. And
0: wow, Vic.
1: It was such a moment, dude. It was amazing.
0: And now here we are 20 years later, and Pierce the Veil is having an unbelievable career. How did you discover your voice, Vic? Because when I play one of your songs on the radio or I hear one of your songs, I'm like, yep, that's Vic Fuentes. I know it's you.
1: Two people come to mind when I think about, like, how it shaped my voice from the beginning. You know, it was like, in the very beginning, we wanted to be like Pennywise. You know, we wanted to, like, be like, fight for your right, stand up.
2: Yeah.
1: You know, that's what moved us, was that kind of just feeling of community and us, you know, us against them feeling. And, you know, as I progressed, I think about Anthony Green, because he was so influential in our genre.
2: Yes.
1: Of, we heard this guy singing really high, you know, he had this high voice, and it was so amazing. And, you know, when Seosin came out, and it was just like, changed the game. Everyone was like, holy, like, this is something we've never heard. And I remember realizing that I could sing high. And, you know, every band wanted to try and sing within this high range at that time. It was very like the beginning stages of what you would call emo and or screamo or whatever, you call it, you know. So, yeah, I think, you know, we all wanted to challenge ourselves in our physical abilities of just to see just what we could do with our voices.
0: Vic Fuentes from Pierce the Veil is hanging out with me, Stryker. And this song, Vic, went number one on our show last year. So Far, So Fake, and more with Vic after the tune. So

0: far, so fake. Pierce the Veil is out of order, and their frontman, Vic Fuentes, is my guest. Vic, when you were starting out and you were playing some of your earliest original songs, who was showing up to watch you play?
1: It was for our friends, basically, in the beginning. I remember the first time we ever played a party, and just a little pit broke out in the backyard.
0: Yeah.
1: And that feeling is the exact same feeling I still get today when we're playing any size venue, like a festival or whatever. It's still the same exact feeling.
0: That is so cool.
1: Like holy these people are moving to your music.
0: Pierce the Veil have a bunch of festival dates lined up this summer, as well as a special show with My Chemical Romance as I play you another former number one song, Emergency Contact. Vic Fuentes, thank you so much for hanging out with me on Out of Order.

0: Coming in at number 20 this weekend, Jutes with It Takes Two. That song is not about this show, but we are a two-man operation. Can you believe it's just me and producer Corey bringing you all this awesome music every single weekend? Thank you for listening. Thank you for streaming. Thanks to all the stations that carry the show every weekend. Up next, after the break, I'm going to play Muse, All American Rejects, and The Last Dinner Party as the countdown of the top 20 songs continues out of order.
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13: A better life with Dr. Sanjay Gupta.
14: Slowly but surely, AI is seeping its way into every corner of our lives. One area perhaps I didn't expect is diet advice. A new study out of Turkey found that chatbots are recommending to teen boys and girls that they restrict their daily calories to dangerously low levels and eat a balance of nutrients that are kind of out of whack. Remember, teenagers are growing, one pediatrician told us. If they aren't getting enough nutrition, it can really stunt their growth on a number of levels. And in extreme cases, it can lead to significant health consequences. Large language models, LLMs, they are designed to agree with you. So if you're looking to lose weight, they're going to push you pretty hard in that direction. They also sometimes don't know how to tell the difference between good information and bad information. And you know who does? Your doctor. I'm Dr. Sanjay Gupta, helping you live a better life.
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Moving up to number four this weekend, Be With You from Muse on Out of Order. And I'm Stryker. A shout out to All American Rejects. They recently dropped their first album in 14 years. The song is called Get This, in at number 19 on Out of Order.

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1: Stryker's hand-picked song. Take a hit. Makes you feel so darn good. Don't ball guard that one.
2: Here we go. It's time for the Stryker 420. My chance to put the coolest new music on your radar. Today, it's a band called Electric Animals. You got two guys, Nick and Will, and they have built a crazy following in their hometown of Denver, Colorado, and now they're breaking out across the country. The new album is out right now. The song is called Lullaby. Electric Animals, come on now. It's the Stryker 420 on Out of Order.

Next month, she's going to be playing at Lollapalooza in Chicago. Today, Julia Wolf is on Out of Order with the number 11 song. How about that? That was called In My Room, and I'm Stryker, which I am in my guest bedroom right now. Same time, same place, every weekend. Yeah, guest bedroom. I got a comfortable chair.

Cannons firing in at number 15. Starlight is out of order, and I'm Stryker. We are so close to revealing the number one song. I can almost smell it. First, though, in at number 17, this is called Dying to Love from Bad Omens.

the number 17 song of the nation, Dying to Love from Bad Omens. And with that, we're going to get to the number one song, because keep in mind, everything is out of order. I've played you the 19 biggest songs in the nation. Vic from Pierce the Veil stopped by. That was awesome. So let's get to it. Your number one song. Congratulations, Sublime. Back to back weeks until the sun explodes. Number one on Out of Order. Yeah.

0: There you go, Sublime on top for the second week in a row, Until the Sun Explodes. Number one on Out of Order, and I'm Stryker. That almost does it for me.
1: You are out of order.
0: 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I'll see you on social media. I'm Ted Stryker. At Ted Stryker, DM me anytime. My executive producer is the great Corey Irwin. And we're going to be back next week, if they let us, with the top 20 songs in the nation. Until then, you have been out of order.
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